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3: Northwest Georgia weather. Watching a front clear the area overnight. Still a chance of an isolated shower or thunderstorm. Otherwise, mostly cloudy. A low dropping down to 63 overnight. Partly sunny, beautiful day Thursday. Still a light easterly breeze. Afternoon high 79. Just a few clouds on Thursday night, a low near 60. And generally sunny weather on Friday, with afternoon highs back up in the low 80s. I'm meteorologist Mark Thibodeau from the Weather Channel.

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10: Northwest Georgia.
11: Well, we've got fall, departing weather system tonight. Some showers and isolated thunderstorms are possible overnight, but chances really greatly fade during the overnight hours. A low of 63, east winds gusting as high as 20 miles an hour. Intervals of clouds and sunshine ahead for Thursday, afternoon high 79. Good deal of sunshine Friday, lows around 60, afternoon high back in the low 80s. I'm meteorologist Mark Thibodeau from the Weather Channel.

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4: Northwest Georgia weather.
5: Watching a front clear the area overnight. Still a chance of an isolated shower or thunderstorm. Otherwise, mostly cloudy. A low dropping down to 63 overnight. Partly sunny, beautiful day Thursday. Still a light easterly breeze. Afternoon high 79. Just a few clouds on Thursday night, a low near 60. And generally sunny weather on Friday, with afternoon highs back up in the low 80s. I'm meteorologist Mark Thibodeau from the Weather Channel.

need boys, and they said, you know, all the others went and cashed out. 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
6: We've got fall, departing weather system tonight. Some showers and isolated thunderstorms are possible overnight, but chances really greatly fade during the overnight hours. A low of 63, east winds gusting as high as 20 miles an hour. Intervals of clouds and sunshine ahead for Thursday, afternoon high 79. Good deal of sunshine Friday, lows around 60, afternoon high back in the low 80s. I'm meteorologist Mark Thibodeau from the

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3: Northwest Georgia weather.
4: Watching a front clear the area overnight. Still a chance of an isolated shower or thunderstorm. Otherwise, mostly cloudy. A low dropping down to 63 overnight. Partly sunny, beautiful day Thursday. Still a light easterly breeze. Afternoon high 79. Just a few clouds on Thursday night, a low near 60. And generally sunny weather on Friday, with afternoon highs back up in the low 80s. I'm meteorologist Mark Thibodeau from

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11: Northwest Georgia.
12: Well, we've got fall departing weather system tonight. Some showers and isolated thunderstorms are possible overnight, but chances really greatly fade during the overnight hours. A low of 63, east winds gusting as high as 20 miles an hour. Intervals of clouds and sunshine ahead for Thursday, afternoon high 79. Good deal of sunshine Friday, lows around 60, afternoon high back in the low 80s. I'm meteorologist Mark Thibodeau from the Weather Channel.
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3: Northwest Georgia weather.
4: Watching a front clear the area overnight. Still a chance of an isolated shower or thunderstorm. Otherwise, mostly cloudy. A low dropping down to 63 overnight. Partly sunny, beautiful day Thursday. Still a light easterly breeze. Afternoon high 79. Just a few clouds on Thursday night, a low near 60. And generally sunny weather on Friday, with afternoon highs back up in the low 80s. I'm meteorologist Mark Thibodeau from the Weather Channel.

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4: Northwest Georgia weather. But we've got fall. Departing weather system tonight. Some showers and isolated thunderstorms are possible overnight, but chances really greatly fade during the overnight hours. A low of 63. East winds gusting as high as 20 miles an hour. Intervals of clouds and sunshine ahead for Thursday. Afternoon high 79. Good deal of sunshine Friday. Lows around 60. Afternoon high back in the low 80s. I'm meteorologist Mark Thibodeau from the Weather Channel.

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7: Northwest Georgia weather.
8: Watching a front clear the area overnight. Still a chance of an isolated shower or thunderstorm. Otherwise, mostly cloudy. A low dropping down to 63 overnight. Partly sunny, beautiful day Thursday. Still a light easterly breeze. Afternoon high 79. Just a few clouds on Thursday night, a low near 60. And generally sunny weather on Friday, with afternoon highs back up in the low 80s. I'm meteorologist Mark Thibodeau from the Weather Channel.

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4: We've got fall, departing weather system tonight. Some showers and isolated thunderstorms are possible overnight, but chances really greatly fade during the overnight hours. A low of 63, east winds gusting as high as 20 miles an hour. Intervals of clouds and sunshine ahead for Thursday, afternoon high 79. Good deal of sunshine Friday, lows around 60, afternoon high back in the low 80s. I'm meteorologist Mark Thibodeau from the Weather Channel.

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3: Northwest Georgia weather.
4: Watching a front clear the area overnight. Still a chance of an isolated shower or thunderstorm. Otherwise, mostly cloudy. A low dropping down to 63 overnight. Partly sunny, beautiful day Thursday. Still a light easterly breeze. Afternoon high 79. Just a few clouds on Thursday night, a low near 60. And generally sunny weather on Friday, with afternoon highs back up in the low 80s. I'm meteorologist Mark Thibodeau from the Weather Channel.

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1: Fox News, I'm Chris DeMayo. President Trump greeting China's President Xi Jinping ahead of their meeting at the White House Thursday.
2: We had some good meetings in terms of various things. I won't go into details. You'll be reading about it pretty soon. But we had some very good meetings.
1: The president is likely to discuss the Iran war and artificial intelligence with Xi. Affordability and the economy continue to be the big concerns as the midterms approach. Treasury Secretary Scott Bessent says that the economy is very strong.
3: Unlike under the Biden administration, where we had negative wage growth, we are seeing substantial wage growth here. That wage growth is going to continue going. We will get to the other side of this Iran conflict. The energy prices will drop.
1: A recent NPR PBS News Marist poll shows voters favor Democrats on the economy 42 to 38%. 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
2: We've got fall departing weather system tonight. Some showers and isolated thunderstorms are possible overnight, but chances really greatly fade during the overnight hours. A low of 63, east winds gusting as high as 20 miles an hour. Intervals of clouds and sunshine ahead for Thursday, afternoon high 79. Good deal of sunshine Friday, lows around 60, afternoon high back in the low 80s. I'm meteorologist Mark Thibodeau from the Weather Channel.

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4: Northwest Georgia.
5: Watching a front clear the area overnight. Still a chance of an isolated shower or thunderstorm. Otherwise, mostly cloudy. A low dropping down to 63 overnight. Partly sunny, beautiful day Thursday. Still a light easterly breeze. Afternoon high 79. Just a few clouds on Thursday night, a low near 60. And generally sunny weather on Friday, with afternoon highs back up in the low 80s. I'm meteorologist Mark Thibodeau from the Weather Channel.

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3: We've got fall, departing weather system tonight. Some showers and isolated thunderstorms are possible overnight, but chances really greatly fade during the overnight hours. A low of 63, east winds gusting as high as 20 miles an hour. Intervals of clouds and sunshine ahead for Thursday, afternoon high 79. Good deal of sunshine Friday, lows around 60, afternoon high back in the low 80s. I'm meteorologist Mark Thibodeau from the Weather Channel.

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1: Northwest Georgia weather.
4: Watching a front clear the area overnight. Still a chance of an isolated shower or thunderstorm. Otherwise, mostly cloudy. A low dropping down to 63 overnight. Partly sunny, beautiful day Thursday. Still a light easterly breeze. Afternoon high 79. Just a few clouds on Thursday night, a low near 60. And generally sunny weather on Friday, with afternoon highs back up in the low 80s. I'm meteorologist Mark Thibodeau from the Weather Channel.

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3: We've got fall, departing weather system tonight. Some showers and isolated thunderstorms are possible overnight, but chances really greatly fade during the overnight hours. A low of 63, east winds gusting as high as 20 miles an hour. Intervals of clouds and sunshine ahead for Thursday, afternoon high 79. Good deal of sunshine Friday, lows around 60, afternoon high back in the low 80s. I'm meteorologist Mark Thibodeau from the Weather Channel.

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3: 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Northwest Georgia weather.
4: Watching a front clear the area overnight. Still a chance of an isolated shower or thunderstorm. Otherwise, mostly cloudy. A low dropping down to 63 overnight. Partly sunny, beautiful day Thursday. Still a light easterly breeze. Afternoon high 79. Just a few clouds on Thursday night, a low near 60. And generally sunny weather on Friday, with afternoon highs back up in the low 80s. I'm meteorologist Mark Thibodeau from the Weather Channel.

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3: Northwest Georgia weather.
4: We've got fall departing weather system tonight. Some showers and isolated thunderstorms are possible overnight, but chances really greatly fade during the overnight hours. A low of 63, east winds gusting as high as 20 miles an hour. Intervals of clouds and sunshine ahead for Thursday, afternoon high 79. Good deal of sunshine Friday, lows around 60, afternoon high back in the low 80s. I'm meteorologist Mark Thibodeau from the Weather Channel.

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8: Northwest Georgia weather.
9: We've got some great weather coming up. Could use a little bit more rainfall, but really none around. Getting some clouds trying to mix with the sunshine today. 80 degrees should do it, but I think clouds are going to win this one. Overnight tonight, a few clouds around, dipping back to about 59. Friday, sunshine, 82. How about the weekend? It's going to be great. Lots of sunshine. Low to mid-80s, lows in the mid-50s. From the Weather Channel, Ray Stager.

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1: Fox News, I'm Chris DeMeo. President Trump meets today with China's President Xi Jinping at the White House. He says he'll be joined by some heavyweights.
2: I would say you have the entire tech world, the entire banking world, and a lot more. No, you have I think it's sort of the, if you go by points, I think it's the ultimate crowd.
1: Xi and the president are expected to discuss the Iran war and artificial intelligence. Venezuelan acting President Delcy Rodriguez addressing the United Nations General Assembly for the first time.
3: Thanking President Trump for resuming diplomatic ties, calling the dispute with the U.S. and earthquakes in Venezuela major tests of its life as a nation. Stressing recovery will take time, but noting Venezuela has started a democratic process and there will be elections.
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2: Northwest Georgia weather. Watching a front clear the area overnight. Still a chance of an isolated shower or thunderstorm. Otherwise, mostly cloudy. A low dropping down to 63 overnight. Partly sunny, beautiful day Thursday. Still a light easterly breeze. Afternoon high 79. Just a few clouds on Thursday night, a low near 60. And generally sunny weather on Friday, with afternoon highs back up in the low 80s. I'm meteorologist Mark Thibodeau from the Weather Channel.

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1: I am, by nature and by the way I was raised, a hugger.
2: Either a hugger or not a hugger.
1: Yeah.
2: You're either all in or you're not.
1: Now, I'm a dude hugger. I'm not going to, you know, I don't just put everybody
2: in. Hey, buddy.
1: In.
2: Hey, yeah, you put your arm
1: Yeah, I get the one arm hug. With the, you know, I'm shaking your hand, but I'm also kind of giving you half a hug. That, right. Now, you know, if it's somebody that I'm, you know, really good friends with or family member or something, you're going to get the bear hug because that's right. just the way it goes.
2: Yeah.
1: But if someone, I didn't know this was a thing that people were doing this now, but I saw somebody commenting on social media the other night. I was like, wait, I don't really know about all that. And maybe I'm wrong. Maybe you can convince me I'm wrong. I don't know. But like, if you, like, if I have a friend, right, and my friend knows you, and my friend says, "Oh, you know what? You need to meet my friend Broadway. I think you guys would like each other," and you bring that person to me, and you introduce me to that person for the first time. We're not hugging then.
2: No, not the first time.
1: We'll hug the next time.
2: Yeah, maybe.
1: Maybe a little half. It depends. But probably a little half hug next time, maybe. But first meeting?
2: No.
1: So I'm not crazy. That's weird to you too?
2: Yeah, that kind of is the first time hug. No.
1: I mean,
2: you don't
1: just,
2: even know him?
1: It just seems a little pretentious.
2: Yeah.
1: Like, get in here. I know you want to hug me. I know I'm the person you've been waiting to meet. You want to hug this? Yeah.
2: Yeah.
1: It's just, and plus, you know, it's not 1985 anymore. It's 20, you know, you hug the wrong person and squeeze just a little too hard, even if it was an accident, you're going to be all over the news now, you know?
2: Right.
1: And so I think you got to watch who you're hugging and when you're hugging them. I just think there's a time and a place for everything.
2: You might catch something you don't know anymore.
1: Boy, that would be bad, wouldn't it?
2: Yeah.
1: That would just, you know, you hug a stranger's neck and you're left with the monkeypox. And that ain't no good. Yeah. And so, I just feel like maybe some people need to throttle back on that a little bit. I just don't know that. Listen, I appreciate people trying to be super friendly. I do. But again, time and place.
2: I think people who come in with the hug when they've never met you before are the first ones. Their first thing they're going to say is, "Hey, how do you like me so far?" Right? "Hey, I'm T-Wall. How do you like me so far?" Right?
1: Yeah.
2: Yeah.
1: And listen, I want to throw this in too, because I've actually witnessed this happen a few times. It's okay. Like I said, I'm a hugger, and but you never, like, I'm not going to hug you on the first meeting. That's not, unless you come to me on the first meeting to go, "I'd like to give you a check for $5 million. Then I'm going to hug you. I'm going to hug you like you're my mama at that point.
2: Yeah.
1: I'm not going to hug you on the first time. And look, if you are a hugger like me, I just want you to know that it doesn't make that situation not 1 ounce less awkward for you to throw your arms wide open and go, "Come here, I'm a hugger." That doesn't, it's like, it's like, yeah, you got a windowless panel van parked outside too. No, just, no thanks.
2: Go hug yourself.
1: Right.
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3: Fox News, I'm Sue Guzman. President Trump sits down today with China's President Xi Jinping. He greeted the Chinese leader at Joint Base Andrews yesterday. He boasted about the business leaders who will be in attendance.
4: I would say you have the entire tech world, the entire banking world, and a lot more. No, you have I think it's sort of if you go by points, I think it's the ultimate crowd.
3: And the topics of a discussion expected to include the conflict in Iran and artificial intelligence. Federal judge temporarily blocking President Trump's move to ban 3 news outlets from the White House grounds. The judge ruling CNN, MS Now, and Politico must have their access restored for the next 2 weeks. There's been no comment so far from the White House. 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
12: We've got some great weather coming up. Could use a little bit more rainfall, but really none around. Getting some clouds trying to mix with the sunshine today. 80 degrees should do it, but I think clouds are going to win this one. Overnight tonight, a few clouds around, dipping back to about 59. Friday, sunshine, 82. How about the weekend? It's going to be great. Lots of sunshine. Low to mid-80s, lows in the mid-50s. From the Weather Channel, Ray Stager.

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2: It's a pretty cool night last night in Nashville there, Broadway. Did you happen to head down and watch some Riley Green?
3: No, I looked around and no one was holding any of my children hostage, so I didn't have to go to Lower Broadway last night. No. No, thank you. But it looked like they had a great time. I mean, it's pretty cool. They did a little concert right there in the parking lot and stuff. And so, yeah, it's pretty awesome.
2: Yeah. And Riley Green, it was all about his new album release, and he was playing music from it. He had some special guests. Dierks Bentley showed up, and this was a pretty iconic moment. Jamie Johnson showed up, and they performed together. They performed the song In Color. Take a listen. Yeah.

0: There's a man taking overseas in the middle of hell, 1943.
1: So good. The two of them just sounded fantastic together. You can see the entire video up on Riley's Instagram page today, but it was a packed parking lot for sure. Lots of people, lots of special guests, and Riley Green is definitely on top of his game right now.
2: Oh, yeah.
1: And his rumored ex, Ella Langley, even though some people say they had a relationship, other people don't, Ella Langley supposedly has a new boyfriend, and they've been dating, if the rumors are correct, for almost a year. And it's Tucker Wetmore, new artist Tucker Wetmore. So the two were spotted and actually took photographs together almost a year ago in St. Bart's with some fans. And it was just recently confirmed this week when the two were out again in downtown Nashville. And apparently it's a real thing. How about that? So she's talk about another one who's just on top of her game right now. They had the Nashville Songwriter Awards last night. We're going to talk about that later on in the show. But let's talk about Dolly Parton for a quick minute, because there was, you know, as we all know, Dolly did not want people to know that she was sick. She didn't want the negativity around her. She didn't want people worrying about her. She just didn't like negative energy. Well, at the very end, she didn't want close family members to see her in, you know, that death of a state where she was sick and dying and passing, getting ready to pass away. But there was one person that was allowed to be at her deathbed. And you know who it was? It was her wig and makeup person. Cheryl Ritter is her name.
2: Of course it was.
1: Yeah. Riddle, I should say. Riddle. Yeah.
3: Right to the
1: I thought
3: very
1: that was
3: end.
1: Hilarious. I mean, good for Dolly, right? Good for Dolly.
2: I love
1: Cheryl
2: that
1: Riddle.
2: Woman.
1: And they said that the reason behind it was because Cheryl was going to be doing Dolly's hair and makeup for the funeral and everything else. So she wanted to make sure that Dolly looked presentable before family saw her after she passed away.
3: That's Dolly for you right there.
1: That is true Dolly Parton fashion.
2: That is without a doubt the most Dolly Parton thing I've ever heard.
1: Right?
2: Without a doubt. I love it.
1: Without a doubt.
2: All right, we'll get more out of Nashville in an hour. Come on back.
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1: Are you keeping up with this, T, Dolly's nephew and stuff?
2: I didn't get deep in it, but
1: dude,
2: something's going on with that family now.
1: I'm gonna be honest with you. It took longer than I thought. Mm-hmm. I seriously thought that somebody was gonna act a fool.
2: Well, Dolly was holding that whole family together because she was the Lord and Master. And what she said, not that she ran it that way, but, you know, she was the final word on everything. And they didn't want to make her mad about anything because, you know, she held all the strings and all the money.
1: I mean, if you're the only billionaire in the family, you got some juice. Just saying. And, you know, and I feel like even if you don't run things with an iron fist, people probably act like you do. Because, you know, I got to stay on her good side. Because one day, hopefully, she'll leave me a little something. Well, I said this from the beginning. You got a group of people that have been... And listen, I'm not saying this is a bad thing. Because God bless Dolly Parton and everything she stood for. But you've got a group of people that spent most or all of their lives, unless it was an older sibling, living in a shadow.
2: Oh, yeah.
1: I mean, that too. There was no escaping that. You were forever Dolly Parton's brother, Dolly Parton's sister, Dolly Parton's niece, Dolly Parton. You know, you didn't even have a name. You were Dolly Parton's whatever.
2: Blank, yeah.
1: And now that shadow's gone, and they're seeing sunlight for the first time. You got to think, oh, there's somebody is going to lose it. Somebody's going to go completely nuts. I don't know if this is that. I just know it's kind of weird. If you recall, we all found out together that Dolly had passed because her nephew was on her social media and he had shot, I don't know if it was alive or if he had recorded it, I'm not sure, but he gave this very eloquent little speech and he said, you know, Aunt Dolly had asked me to do this many years ago and I just never thought that I was going to have to do it. And, you know, on and on, he went and basically told us that Dolly had passed away and that was that. Haven't seen or heard from him since. But here's the thing about that guy. He owns a couple of security companies, and he was Dolly's chief of security, as was his father before him, which would have been Dolly's brother.
2: Family thing.
1: Yeah. Well, he also, his company, my understanding, I haven't jumped all the way into the weeds on this because I don't know that I have the time for it, but my understanding is that his security companies run security at all of Dolly's properties. Like Dollywood, her home.
2: I would think they would.
1: You know, probably the hotel downtown. You know, anything with her name on it that needs security.
2: The new truck stops.
1: Yeah, exactly. These are the guys that are going to, his people are going to be there. I seriously doubt he ever walks the beat. He's the boss and all. But his people are there. Well, a couple of days ago, we found out that he had been relieved of his duties as chief of security for the Dolly Parton estate. By the way, his name's Brian Seaver. That's his name. And the reason that he was removed is because Dolly's manager filed a restraining order against him because Dolly's manager says that Brian Seaver sent him a bunch of violent, threatening messages bragging about weapons and talking about how he had military contractor experience, called himself a killer, that kind of stuff. And so the manager says, I fired him because I'm not about any of that stuff. He said, I fired him and I took out the restraining order to keep him 1,000 feet away from all of Dolly's business partners.
2: Oh, dang.
1: And offices.
2: Wow.
1: That's weird. Yeah. And I didn't know you could do that. I didn't know you could get a restraining order. You can't. Not only can you not be around me, here's a list of other people you can't be around. I didn't know you could do that. But apparently he did. So he fired the security company. And now Brian can't get within 1,000 feet of any of the partners or any of the offices. Now here's what Brian Seaver says. And you just got to sort this out for yourself because I don't know who's right or wrong. Brian says, I wasn't making threats. He says those messages he's talking about was just rage talk. That's what he said. Between a couple of grieving friends, and it's all been taken out of context. Now, I don't know what the messages said, so I don't know what the context was, but I feel like if you're, you know, talking about weapons and military contractor experience, and I'm a killer. That's weird grief. I think you need a new way to grieve, Brian. If that's what I don't know what's going on, but I do know this. This is just the beginning. This will get ugly because I promise you, Brian has already hired attorneys and they're getting ready. And yeah, so now what's going to happen is I see a power struggle coming between Brian or someone in the family and Dolly's manager, who is, you know, not related to anybody. So, I mean, you know, he's not family, is all I'm saying.
2: So you got to stay 1,000 feet away. Is what
1: 1,000 feet away. And here's
2: how far that is, though.
1: It's a long way.
2: Yeah, that's two doors down.
1: down there where they're drinking and laughing and having a party. Whatnot.
2: If he shows up, they're going to say, why'd you come in here looking like that?
1: Okay, that is enough of that.
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0: and marijuana. U.S. News & World Report has ranked Berry College number one for best value and for best undergraduate teaching among universities in the South. Berry ranked second overall in the South, which consists of 13 states and territories. Berry was also ranked eighth in the U.S. for service learning and continues to be among the top 40 universities in first-year experience. 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In the News Center, I'm David Crowder.
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7: Northwest Georgia weather.
8: Still got unseasonably cool air coming in. I think I've said that since last spring. Today even cooler than yesterday when it wasn't terrible out there. Seen some clouds this morning. Partly sunny this afternoon. Only 80 into the upper 50s tonight. Friday, sunshine 82, and a sunny and mild weekend. Very pleasant. Low to mid 80s. From the Weather Channel, I'm Ray Stager.

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1: Boy, this had to be a depressing job for a poll taker. Somebody decided to go out and poll a bunch of people and say, what is your biggest regret in life?
2: Wow.
1: Wouldn't that be a fun conversation if you could just get people, you're like, oh, sweet mercy.
2: Yeah, and not lie about it.
1: Right. Tell the truth. Because there are people out there go, I have no regrets. I have no regrets in my life whatsoever. Yeah. You are full of it, is what you are. Don't tell me you don't have some regrets. Right? Everybody's got some. If you don't have any regrets, you never tried anything.
2: I'll tell you a real trivial one that's bothered me my whole life.
1: What?
2: I was a teenager driving around in a parking lot at a store, and it was raining. There was this big puddle. And there's some old man pushing a grocery cart, and he was walking alongside that puddle. And I went out of my way to take my car through that puddle and spray that man. I was just a teenager, man, and I've regretted that my whole life. And I just know if I'm lucky enough to go to heaven, probably when I'm due up there, St. Peter's going to go, hey, will you watch the gate for me? I got to go over here and do something. And it'll be that old man that he's going to give the gate to, you know. When I get up there, and he's gonna go, yeah, you can come in here, but you're gonna have to dip your toe in hell for a little bit.
1: Animal pours mud on your head while I'm at it.
2: Yeah, I regret that.
1: See, that's the thing. You do stupid stuff when you're a teenager. That's what being a teenager is for, to get the stupid stuff out of your system so you can, be a productive member of society later on. Right. So I don't care who you are. You can't tell me you don't have regrets. I would not believe the Pope if he told me he didn't have regrets.
2: Right. Yeah.
1: Everybody's got a regret about something. Well, here's what they found out in this poll. 22% of the people they talked to said, I don't have any regrets.
2: 22%.
1: Malarkey. 22% of the people in this poll lied like a rug is what they did. 15% of the people that they surveyed said, yes, I have at least one regret. And it is tied to some sort of romantic relationship.
2: See, that seems low to me.
1: Right?
2: Yeah.
1: Right? 10% said their biggest regret has to do with career or work.
2: I could see that being higher, too.
1: You know what? I feel like your level of regret in that category depends on your age.
2: Yeah.
1: Because when you're 25, you're like, work, work, work, work, work, work, work, work, work. When you're 75, you're like, man, I wish I hadn't spent all that time at work. Mm-hmm. I could have been spending time with my kids. That's where that regret kicks in. 8% of people said their biggest regret has to do with some sort of relationship within their family.
2: I could see that, yeah.
1: 7% said they regret something that happened in their life that had to do with money.
2: I have not had to deal with money in my life much. So.
1: Me either. That is one thing I have no regrets on. You know what? I'd love to have a regret or two about money.
2: Been around it.
1: But I don't. 6% of people that participated in the poll said they had a regret that involved education.
2: I can see that.
1: And that's the simple one. It's either going to be, I wish I had majored in something else.
2: Right.
1: Or I wish I had not dropped out. You know.
2: Exactly.
1: Or I wish I had gone and gotten a degree or something like that. So, an interesting little sidebar question they asked was, is the biggest regret in your life so far something that you did or something that you did not do?
2: Oh, that is interesting.
1: 25% said it was something I did. 37% said it was something that I didn't do.
2: Oh, that is something to think about. So
1: it is.
2: Don't leave anything on the table, man.
1: I'll tell you this. I don't have any regrets about stuff I did not do. Because I tried everything so far. And I've tried it all. And, you try stuff, you fail, you get
2: up,
1: you
2: move on.
1: How
2: else are
1: you
2: going to know you don't like black olives? Right?
1: That's right. I will tell you, because I regret that. I regret the first time I ate a black olive, and that was because of something I did. But I learned from it, Sam.
2: Exactly.
1: So it was okay. Don't tell me you don't have regrets in your life. Everybody has regrets. We have regrets. You want to hear some of our regrets? Mm-hmm. Okay, fine. We'll lay them out for you right now. Maybe this will inspire you to be honest. I regret that time that I didn't give the Hot Pocket enough time to cool down when I took it out of the microwave.
2: Yeah,
1: that's a bad night, man. It was a bad night.
2: You know, every time I ask my wife how her day went, I regret that.
1: I mean this from the bottom of my heart. I regret every single second of my life that I ever wasted arguing with somebody on Facebook. Every second of it, I regret. which is why I don't do it anymore.
2: I'm starting right now to regret that third donut I had this morning. I mean, it's, I'm looking down it's, here, and it's not it's, looking good.
1: There's different levels of regret, you understand?
2: Right, yeah.
1: To be like, I regret that time a few years back when I went into the Sports Clips place and told the woman to get creative. That was a bad move on my part.
2: That's bad. You know, I regret every time I take the stairs. I don't care what stairs they are. Upstairs, downstairs, any stairs, three stairs, 15 stairs. I don't care how many there are. Why would I want to take the stairs, man? You don't want to take the stairs.
1: And listen, I tell you, one of my big regrets is I regret that time that I was out walking around and I made eye contact with that dude that was walking in circles and talking to himself down on the corner. Yeah. And actually, not really. That's how we met Pancake.
2: So, well, that's you know, true. Yeah, right.
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1: 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I mean, I can't do it for you. I can just tell you that there's money with your name on it waiting for you on Prize Picks. So download it today and run your game. I think we can all agree on the fact that he is one of the greatest actors out there, but he's also a really weird guy, and that's Tom Cruise.
2: Yeah, right?
1: I mean, we've all seen his weirdness on display from time to time, and he is famously hard to work with on a set. Not because he's like a jackleg.
2: He's kind of a perfectionist.
1: He is, and he's one of those guys that he's like, I have standards, and if we're going to be in this movie together, I need you to bring your standards up to mine or bring them down to mine. Whatever you got to do, I just want you to be exactly where I am on this. I need you to be with me on this. That's his whole thing. And someone asked him the other day, can you imagine? First of all, I bet you Tom Cruise has not had to audition for a movie since Top Gun.
2: Oh, wow.
1: Probably. I mean, think about that. Yeah. Mm-hmm. You're not going to ask Tom Cruise to audition for your movie because you know you want Tom Cruise in your movie.
2: Exactly, yeah.
1: Yeah, you're going to pay him $25 million to be in your movie, but you know he's the guy, right?
2: Yep.
1: And so I would love to know, actually, how many scripts come across his desk in a month?
2: Oh, come on, man. Everybody's trying to pitch one to him.
1: And it may be that he has like an agent or something that looks at him first and then calls. I don't know. I don't know what his process is, but I do know this because he was asked directly, when you get a script, what's your process for, you know, reading it and kind of getting yourself into whatever character they want you to play and all that stuff. And he's like, yeah, I don't read scripts. Tom Cruise. This is how you know you got juice in Hollywood. Tom Cruise either has the director or the guy that wrote the screenplay read the script to him like a bedtime story.
2: Wow.
1: Because he says, I don't want my ideas to invade it yet.
2: He wants to hear it from somebody else.
1: Yes. Now, what he's saying is, my ideas are going to invade the heck out of it later.
2: Right.
1: But I don't want them to do it yet.
2: Exactly.
1: And he said, this is a quote, I'm a popcorn guy. I'm a meat and potatoes popcorn guy. Is it moving me? Am I invested in it? Am I not invested in it? Am I engaged? Where am I not engaged? That's just kind of the way. And he goes, when I hear somebody else read it to me, then that's kind of, I get into that in my mind. And that way, you know, my thoughts don't taint their ideas yet. But he also makes them read lighting cues. And
2: all the directions,
1: you're going to stand over here. You're going to be, you know, you're going to be 10 paces to the right and that kind of stuff. You got to want a man to be in your movie bad to sit down in front of him and read him a 300 page script, you know, because that's an afternoon, man. And you're going to look up, he's going to be yawning and you're going to be, oh, I'm wasting my time. be like, Mr. Cruise, can we just call this? You clearly not interested in this. So I don't know. It's just weird to me, but listen, it works. It works for him. And that, you've seen the trailer for that new movie of his called Digger.
2: Mm-mm.
1: You need to look that up on YouTube. First of all, you barely recognize him because he's wearing, he's like an old dude in this movie. And it looks like it's one of those that's either going to be super good or you're going to hate it. One of the two. I don't know which. But
2: you're either going to be yawning or you're going to jump up on Oprah's couch.
1: Yes, there you go. Yeah, that is exactly right. What's going to happen. Yes.
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4: 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I'm John Thayer.
5: Austin Riley hit a solo home run in the bottom of the seventh inning to tie things up, and the Braves won it in the 10th as they beat the Reds yesterday 3-2. Chris Sale went 5 2/3, giving up 4 hits, striking out 10, and allowing 1 run in the no decision. The Braves are now 93-65. Braves and Reds will play at Truist Park tonight. New week in the NFL gets underway tonight. The Falcons are on the road in Green Bay. They'll take on the Packers at Lambeau Field. Atlanta is looking for its first win. The Falcons are 0-2. Michael Penix will get the start tonight at quarterback for the Falcons. The Packers come into the home matchup with a 1-1 record. 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
15: We've got some great weather coming up. Could use a little bit more rainfall, but really none around. Getting some clouds trying to mix with the sunshine today. 80 degrees should do it, but I think clouds are going to win this one. Overnight tonight, a few clouds around, dipping back to about 59. Friday, sunshine, 82. How about the weekend? It's going to be great. Lots of sunshine. Low to mid-80s, lows in the mid-50s. From the Weather Channel, Race Station.

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1: This is, I don't know, I don't really know how to classify this. Clearly, it's going to be the worst birthday this woman ever had. But at the same time, she has one of the coolest birthday stories I've ever heard.
2: Yeah.
1: But I mean, there's, you know, between those two things, there's some stress going on here. Yep. The lady lives in Long Island, New York. Her name's Danielle Timoney. And she turned 47 earlier this month. And she had some people over at her house and they were having a little get together. And, you know, she, I don't know if she had a call she needed to make or maybe it was time for a smoke break. If anybody actually smokes anymore, I don't know. But she stepped out of the house for a minute into the backyard.
2: Okay. Simple enough.
1: And then she disappeared.
2: What? Somebody snatch her?
1: No, the earth snatched her.
2: The earth did.
1: She was standing in her backyard on her birthday. And a sinkhole opened up directly under her feet and down she went.
2: Wow.
1: I mean, that's just bad timing right there.
2: When you get up in the morning, that's the last thing you think is going to happen.
1: Yeah, I mean, make a list of all the things you think are going to happen to you today. Tell me what number falling in a sinkhole is, if it even makes your list, right? So here's the thing. It wasn't one of those giant like Florida sinkholes where the highway disappears and houses start falling down into
2: it. Cars, yeah.
1: It wasn't like that. This was a little narrow one. It's just, you know, 2 or 3 feet wide.
2: And it's big enough for her.
1: Big enough for her. And it went down about 12 feet.
2: That's pretty far, man.
1: That's a long way down. And it opened up and down she went. And she's in the bottom of that hole. And fortunately, she's had some scrapes and bruises, no major injuries. So her first thought was, well, let me see if I can climb out of here. There's some rocks poking out of the dirt, maybe, which is not safe. I mean, that, you know, you could have caved the whole thing.
2: 12 feet's pretty far, though.
1: It's a long way down, man. And if you're claustrophobic, and I don't know if she is, but if she is, she was probably about to absolutely lose it down there. Well, she started screaming for help.
2: Well, I don't know if anybody could hear because you're 12 foot under the ground and you're probably got grass and stuff on top of you and dirt.
1: Yeah, and you're yelling.
2: Yeah.
1: You're yelling straight up.
2: Mm-hmm,
1: so the sound's only going one direction, and it's being buffered by all the dirt and stuff.
2: Yes.
1: So yeah, but someone actually did finally hear her, which is a good thing. And so they went and called 911, and people called over the cops or fire department. Somebody showed over to help, and they were getting her out of the hole and letting her know that, hey, hang in there. We're going to get you. Everything's going to be cool. Because, you know, you got to set stuff up. You can't just climb down a sinkhole because it could cave in on you,
2: exactly.
1: Right?
2: Exactly. It could get bigger, and then now you got 5 people down in there and nobody get them out.
1: So now you got to shore stuff up, and you got to, you know, rig up ropes and pulleys and all that kind of stuff. And while they're doing all that, they're steadily talking to Danielle, just trying to keep her calm. At one point, they literally sang happy birthday to her.
2: I was going to say, that's what I would have done.
1: While she was in the bottom of the hole,
2: happy birthday.
1: Yeah. happy birthday. So sorry that you fell.
2: You're halfway down to hell.
1: So it turned out, here's the thing. After they got her out of the hole, and they did, they were looking, and they were like, you know what? This thing is a little too round. You know, like sinkholes, they're not always a perfect circle.
2: Yeah.
1: But this one's a little too round. And it turned out it was an old well.
2: Oh, no kidding.
1: There was a well in the backyard that had been there who knows how long. She didn't know it was there. Clearly, it had been covered up with dirt and grass and everything else. And for whatever reason, it just let go. And down she went. She just happened to be standing on top of the well when it caved in. And she said, well, that makes sense because those rocks I was trying to climb out on, every time I would grab one, it would just kind of break off in my hand. So it was like, almost like old bitter, you know, concrete or something. And so, how weird is that?
2: It would only be better if her dog went for help, you know. She's down in the...
1: What's the matter, Lassie? Danielle's in the well.
2: What?
1: Happy birthday.
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1: I'm really interested to see how this goes. I feel like it's going to be big. Dolly had been working on this for a long time before she passed away. She did a partnership with, I think it's, Community Coffee. And she was working on coming out with her own line of coffee. And the deal was done and everything, and it was almost ready to go. And then, unfortunately, she didn't get to live long enough to see the launch of Dolly's Cup of Ambition Coffee.
2: Oh, I think I saw something that she was working on that. Uh-huh. What a great name, you know.
1: Isn't that
2: from
1: perfect?
2: From her 9 to 5 song.
1: Yeah, isn't that perfect? Ambition. Cup of Ambition.
2: Because that's a great line in that song.
1: Yes, it is. It's coming out next week, finally.
2: Ah,
1: finally,
2: about that?
1: Finally going to get it done.
2: You know, we said this, Ben, when she passed away, don't be surprised that in the next year you're going to see all this Dolly stuff. And it's not because people are jumping on the bandwagon. She already had a whole bunch of stuff in the pipeline ready to go, you know, not knowing that she was going to pass away. You know, she had a whole bunch of stuff that we're going to be seeing that was already ready to go.
1: I remember us doing, we were running down a list of stuff, like, I think it was like a week or two before she passed away, where we were talking about that they had done the AI avatar of Dolly so that it could do live shows and whatever else they needed for. So, I mean, I would imagine that at some point that casino out in Vegas that she had to cancel her, that last, you know, the shows that she was booked for, she wound up canceling them.
2: Yeah, use that.
1: I would imagine that she's going to go do that show as an avatar at some point, because apparently they've perfected that technology. So you get to see a hologram of Dolly, so it'd be kind of cool. And then, of course, the hotel here in Nashville, it just opened up. The truck stop opened up, what?
2: They're renaming the whole airport.
1: The airport is being renamed after her. And then we've got Cup of Ambition Coffee. And there's no telling what else is out there.
2: Yeah.
1: Because Dolly was always thinking. And I don't think she ever got enough credit for how smart she was in the business world. Because, you know, I mean, there were stuff that people think Dolly Parton, they only think about, a few things. But, you know, shrewd businesswoman, a lot of people didn't really think about that, but she was a smart, smart lady, and she was all over stuff, and she knew what her image was, and she knew how to sell it, and you got to commend her for that. So we got Community Coffee is going to be putting out Cup of Ambition. It'll be on store shelves everywhere on the 29th of September. So one day next week, you'll be able to get you a cup of ambition. Pour yourself a cup of ambition.
2: Everybody should do that if they can that first day, man. That'd be so cool.
1: Oh, wouldn't that be awesome? Yeah. By the way, have you heard some of the stuff that's going on in Nashville on September 29th, which is 9-2-5 day? They've officially declared it in the state of Tennessee, 9-2-5 day.
2: Oh, that's great.
1: All of the star bars and the local bars down on Lower Broadway in Nashville are going to do this thing. Like, they're all doing drink specials and food specials, and they're going to give a portion of the proceeds to the Imagination Library when it's all said and done. Garth Brooks's place, Garth said every penny that Friends in Low Places makes in the 24-hour period of 9-2-5 day, every penny of that money is going to the Imagination Library, which I thought was kind of awesome. And then at 5 o'clock, on 9-2-5 day, every live band on Lower Broadway is going to play 9-2-5 at the same time.
2: Man,
1: isn't that cool?
2: That's going to be so neat.
1: Unless you're walking down the sidewalk, because you know they ain't going to start it together. So it's going to be kind of, it's going to be but it's still cool.
2: If you're OCD, man, you just might have a seizure that day.
1: What you need to do is pick a bar and get in it. Just listen to that band, because if you're trying to walk by, because you know they open all those windows and you can hear it. Yeah, it's going to be, it's going to, I mean, Dolly may come back and go, listen, y'all. Y'all got to get your timing right on this. But I just thought that was really cool that they're going to do that. And it's funny, Daphne was down there the other day. She was downtown doing something. And Sunday, they went to Disney on Ice. That's what it was. And she said when she came out of the Bridgestone Arena, she could hear one of the bands playing on Lower Broadway. And they were playing Here You Come Again.
2: Yeah.
1: And she was like, it was really cool to hear that. But she goes, but it's a dang shame she had to die to get somebody to play that in their set. And I'm like, you know what? That's true. That's very true. But you know what? Let's all get ourselves a cup of ambition on September 29th and salute Dolly. It comes in dark, medium, and light roast. You can get a bag of whole beans and ground them yourself, or you can get the already ground. And yes, T, before you ask, it will be coming in K-cups, just so you'll know.
2: All right.
1: I knew you wanted to know.
2: Okay, now, all right.
1: Okay.
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3: Fox News, I'm CJ Papa. First time in more than a decade, China's President Xi is in our nation's capital, this time meeting with President Trump. But is the trade tussle between the two superpowers thawing? Treasury Secretary Scott Bessent on Fox's special report.
4: There's a chance that they may have a historic four meetings this year, four meetings between the most powerful country in the world and the second largest economy in the world.
3: First court appearance today for 18-year-old Julian Ellis. Cops in Georgia say he gunned down two boys, ages 11 and 12, and wounded two women on Sunday. And gas ticking up a cent from AAA. It's $4.48 a gallon. 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
8: It's 722. Northwest Georgia
9: weather. Still got unseasonably cool air coming in. I think I've said that since last spring. Today even cooler than yesterday when it wasn't terrible out there. Seen some clouds this morning. Partly sunny this afternoon. Only 80 into the upper 50s tonight. Friday sunshine 82 and a sunny and mild weekend. Very pleasant. Low to mid 80s. From the Weather Channel, I'm Ray Stager.

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3: So the Songwriter Awards, Nashville Singer-Songwriter Awards, happened in Nashville, Tennessee this week. Riley Green, again, on top of his game, winning for the Songwriter, the Artist Songwriter of the Year Award. Take a listen to what he had to say.
4: Really honored to be here with all you great songwriters and publishers and everybody involved in country music. And our good Eddie Buford was a really witty guy. He was wrote poems and always was really quick and had a comeback for everything. And I think he would have been a great songwriter had he been alive, when I started that journey in my life. So I'm so honored to be here and to be able to accept the award or get any kind of recognition in that world. That means so much to me. It means a lot. Thank you all so much for this recognition. I appreciate y'all.
3: Up in it, so I thought that was awesome. And then that night they did a tribute to Vince Gill, right? He got the Kris Kristofferson Lifetime Achievement Award. Chris Stapleton got up there and sang one of Vince's songs. Get ready to be blown away.

0: I mean, is there anything that man can't sing?
1: There's not, but listen, yeah, y'all know how I feel about Vince Gill. That may be the first time I've ever heard Stapleton cover somebody else's song and not do it better. Nobody would ever sing that song better than Vince Gill, ever.
0: Well, you can't. Period. I mean, you can't sing that song better
1: but
0: than
1: dang,
0: Vince Gill.
1: But
0: dang,
1: that was good. I'm not saying it wasn't
0: it
1: good.
0: It was, right?
1: You just said it wasn't Vince. That's all I'm saying.
0: Of course, it's never going to be Vince. I mean, nobody, like you said, nobody can stand up to it. But I got to say, like, there is nothing that Stapleton cannot sing, obviously, right? And I think the other highlight, which was not a surprise whatsoever, was the song of the year went to Choosin' Texas with Ella Langley. And when this song started to like really explode, Ella tells the story and says she called Miranda and said, "What does all of this mean?" And Miranda already knew. She said, Miranda told her, "I'm not quite sure, but you might want to call Taylor Swift because this song is that big." And turns out she was right. That song is that big. And Ella is still just riding high with all of this Choosin' Texas stuff. And next up is going to be the CMAs. I'm anxious to see how she does there.
1: Oh, she's going to clean house. That's how she's going to do.
0: No question. Yeah. No question whatsoever.
1: It's 2026 is the year of Ella.
2: Yep.
0: I mean, and if you're the CMAs and people, I mean, I know it's all voted on and everything else, but if that song doesn't win for Song of the Year, hold on, because I don't know what's what at that point, all right? A lot of people already question how the CMAs get voted on and so forth, but if that song doesn't win, something's wrong. I'm putting it out there right now.
1: Stranger things have happened, though.
2: Yes.
0: We'll see. I know. We'll see. I know.
1: All right. We'll get more out of Nashville in an hour. Come on back.
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2: 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I don't know how many people are in New York at any given hour of a day. I know there's like 5 or 6 million people that live there, and I also know that it's a huge tourist place. So, I mean, I don't ever know how many people are there. I just know every time I see videos or pictures of people walking down the street in New York, it's never just one person walking down the street. It's a herd. You know, like shoulder to shoulder, and you know, sometimes here in Nashville, you walk out of a restaurant, you know, 105, 110 in the afternoon, and you'll have the whole sidewalk all to yourself. As big as Nashville is, that still happens. I bet that never happens in the Big Apple, right?
3: Yeah.
2: It's people everywhere. And you got to think with that many people there, because I've never been to New York, but Daphne has. And Daphne says, you know, they don't let you go in and use the bathroom at places, you know, unless you're spending money in them. You know, this is not a public.
3: Oh, yeah. You're not using this one.
2: This is not the quick stop, sir. Mm-mm. This is Barney's. You can't come in here and just use the bathroom.
3: You got to buy something before you go in there.
2: So you got to imagine that's a problem, right? With all those people out there, because, you know, people got to go and, you know. And so the city of New York is trying to work this out. So they have just debuted a line of what they call robo toilets. They are part of this project, and they're trying to increase the availability of free public restrooms, which they already have plenty of free public restrooms. They just don't like you peeing on the side of their
3: buildings.
2: It's
3: called the sidewalk.
2: They don't like it
3: San
2: when you
3: Francisco,
2: do that.
3: Yeah.
2: Bad on stuff and whatnot. Now here's the thing. These aren't like porta potties that they bring out and sit down. They're portable and they're modular and they're bigger than a porta potty. If you've ever moved and you've ever rented one of those pod things.
3: Yeah.
2: They kind of look like a pod.
3: Oh, that's pretty big there. Yeah.
2: And it has a ramp that you walk up.
3: Uh-huh.
2: It's got solar panels on the top for the lighting and stuff. And
3: probably got nice sinks in there to wash your hands.
2: Yes, sir. There's a toilet. There's a urinal. There's a sink. It's all in there. And I'm sure it's probably not AC because I don't know if you ever need AC in New York, but I'm sure there are fans and stuff so that it's at least a comfortable temperature when you're in there. They say there's plenty of space to move around in it. And they're free for anybody to use. There is a catch. And this is important. You need to know this. And this is something you need to know about yourself. Everybody knows this about themselves, and that is your required time in the can.
3: Oh, they don't want people just going in there like all day and using it for like homeless. Really.
2: Listen, this is not a place for you to sit and play your game on your phone for 30 minutes. This is not a place for you to come in and read your paper you're about to turn in or present at the next meeting. Mm-hmm. This is a place to do your business and get the heck on. That's what it is. And like you said, T, it's also not a place. We're not putting up small free housing for the homeless.
3: Right.
2: So they're not doing that. So here's what it happens. Now, first of all, you can't get in this thing because you're going to be wondering, what, you just leave the doors open? That's kind of weird. Nope. Mm-hmm. You know, you can't get in this thing unless you scan a QR code. Okay. You have to get an app on your phone and you scan the

0: QR code, and it says, you know, hello, Broadway, welcome in. And the door unlocks, and you go in it, right? Now, 10 minutes from that moment,
1: yeah,
0: that door swings back open.
1: Oh, dang.
0: Wide open.
1: That's your time limit. If you're sitting there.
0: Yep. You better be done. You better have completed your paperwork. Everything better be ready to file and get gone, because that door.
1: Dot your I's and cross your T's.
0: Yes, sir. Yeah. God and everybody can see what you're doing in there once that door swings open. Now, they are kind enough to give you a little announcement, because around 9 minutes and 15 seconds, this plays over the speaker inside. Attention, your time has expired. The door will be opening in 40 seconds.
1: Oh, dang.
0: That's what you got.
1: That puts the pressure on you.
0: I mean, listen, so I mean, look, if you're kind of high strung, this may not be for you. Because, you know, if you don't like deadlines, this may not be for you. Now, if you still don't leave when the door opens, they send workers to go check on you.
1: Oh, dang. Yeah. Oh, yeah, because somebody could, I mean, you know, people die in there.
0: Right, which is weird, because, I mean, why you got to send the workers? The door is open. Right. I can see the dead dude. You know, I can, you know, of course, it's New York.
1: Well, they people poke may him not with call. A stick? What
0: yeah,
1: do they do?
0: Yeah. Hey, you all right in there? Yeah. So, 10 minutes, that's what you got. And also, people that don't have a smartphone, I've heard of them. I don't know that I've met one, but I've heard of them. They get special tap cards, you know, like a little, like if you work somewhere where you have to swipe it in front of the thing to get in the door every morning, they're going to give those out. They're going to have community partners that will be out distributing the here's somewhere to pee cards for you.
1: Oh,
0: in,
1: I got
0: New
1: you.
0: York
1: so you
0: City.
1: It, yeah.
0: Yeah. Yeah. So there you go. I mean, I that's what's happening.
1: I mean, they're not saying you can't be on your phone while you're in there, because, I mean, you could be on your phone, right?
0: Oh, I mean, yeah, but you just listen from the time you get in there and get – you don't even have – I'm talking about when the door opens, whoosh, the timer starts.
1: Yeah.
0: So if the door opens and the person that you're with says, hey, you want to get some lunch later?
1: Yeah.
0: And you stop and talk for 3 minutes about where you want to eat when you get done doing your business. Well, now you're down to 7 minutes when you get in there.
1: No, it'll probably sound at the end of the time something like this. It's like, I got to go. I'm coming up in 10 minutes.
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11: 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Northwest Georgia
12: weather. We've got some great weather coming up. Could use a little bit more rainfall, but really none around. Getting some clouds trying to mix with the sunshine today. 80 degrees should do it, but I think clouds are going to win this one. Overnight tonight, a few clouds around, dipping back to about 59. Friday, sunshine, 82. How about the weekend? It's going to be great. Lots of sunshine. Low to mid-80s, lows in the mid-50s. From the Weather Channel, Ray Stager. Hey.

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1: Every day right about now, we take a trip down to the Sunshine State to see what's going on. Is it the heat? The humidity? The iguanas?

0: Where are we going, Broadway?
1: Auburndale.
0: Oh, really? Auburndale, you see.
1: We've never had a story from Auburndale, Florida. This is a first.
0: It's gotten all the way to Auburndale now.
1: 16 years of What's Up, Florida, and Auburndale had avoided it until now. Dang shame, but they tried.
0: It's right in the middle of the state.
1: Yeah, it is. Yeah. So here's the thing. There's a guy, he's driving his truck down the interstate. Now, this gentleman, we don't know his name. It's because he didn't get arrested. That's why we don't know his name.
0: Oh.
1: But he was clearly headed somewhere like super important. Now, it was in the middle of the afternoon. It was like 2:30. Mm-hmm. So probably not a date, I wouldn't think. Maybe it was a business meeting or some kind of job interview. I don't know. I don't know where he was going, but he was in a hurry. And as he was zipping down the interstate, one of two things happened inside the cab of that truck. Number one, he got a whiff of himself and realized, oh, man, I stink. Mm. And listen, my mother, God rest her soul, always told me that it was a scientific fact that by the time you realize you stink, the rest of the world already knew it.
0: Oh, yeah. There's, it creeps up on you last because you're used to you.
1: Correct. Right? You're nose blind to it.
0: You know you.
1: The other thing that could have happened is he just had a little epiphany and went, oh, dadgummit, I forgot to put on deodorant after the shower this morning.
0: Mm-hmm.
1: Well, either way, there's only one sensible thing to do, and that's stop at the nearest retail store and buy something to solve this problem before it gets out of hand, right?
0: Okay, that's one way to do it.
1: Yeah, surely by now you've realized that no one ever makes this segment of our show for doing the sensible thing.
0: That's true.
1: So, of course, he didn't do that. Now, the guy's 22 years old. He's just now figuring out how his brain works. You know what I'm saying?
0: Oh, yeah.
1: But he is 22 years old, so you better believe he had a stick of deodorant hidden in that truck somewhere. Because that's what 22-year-old dudes do, because you just don't ever know, right?
0: Exactly.
1: So he fished it out from under the sink or in the console or wherever it was, and, rather than pulling over to solve it, he's like, nah, I could just it's stick. I can just roll it on while
0: reach
1: I'm driving.
0: Under here and do
1: just do one arm at a time. And everything's fine. And I mean, I get it. It's hot in Florida. Bad stuff will happen with all that humidity and whatnot, but you really shouldn't be doing that when you're doing 70 or 80 down the interstate. Now, wherever this young man was headed, he was running super late because he decided there's no time to stop him. We'll do it right now, and he did it. I'll just do it while I'm driving. And his deodorant application game must be strong because he was so wrapped up in what he was doing, he completely forgot he was driving a truck.
0: Oh, you can't do that.
1: And before he knew what happened, he had left the road. And I mean left the road. The man went airborne somehow. He hit something on the side of the interstate and he went airborne and somehow managed to get his truck dead center on top of the 30-inch concrete guardrail that was on the left side of it.
0: Mm.
1: Now, I don't mean completely on top. The passenger side tires were still touching the ground.
0: Oh.
1: The driver's side of the truck, from the hood to the tailgate, was perched up on the rail. He's leaning real hard, like a fighter pilot turns his plane sideways to go in, between the buildings and stuff. And there he was, perched on the rail. And when the cops showed up, he told them what happened. He just owned it. I appreciate that. Appreciate the fact that he owned it. They didn't arrest him, but they did give him a ticket for distracted driving.
0: Oh, yeah, you're going to get a ticket.
1: Yeah. And they were kind enough to stay with him until the tow truck showed up to get his truck down. Poor guy missed whatever that meeting was he was heading to because his truck, as you might imagine, when you go airborne and land halfway across a concrete barrier, it'll do a little damage up under your undercarriage and whatnot. So now he doesn't have anything to drive. He missed his meeting. Not only does he need deodorant, he's got to go back home and get a new pair of underwear. Yeah. I mean, it's just a bad day all the way around for this dude. And so,
0: don't you know he was on the right guardrail?
1: Yes, he was,
0: T.
1: Thanks for pointing that out. Yeah. So we once again asked the burning question.
2: What's up, Florida? What's up? What's up, Florida? What's up, Florida? Jump on it. Jump on it. Jump on it.
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1: Listen, you say what you want to say about Matthew McConaughey. I know women, all the women love Matthew, and I get it. He's a pretty man. I understand. But, you know, Matthew is, there's more to him than just being a handsome actor, right? I mean,

0: his mind works a little different than other people's mind. If you've ever spent any time at all on his social media listening to his little pep talks and stuff, he's a very interesting guy. He just, the way his mind works to me, and he just has a, he's one of those guys that has a knack for phrasing something in a way that'll make you not forget it, you know? And he, I've seen a couple of interview clips with him because apparently right now he's out there promoting this book of poetry that he wrote. And I saw him reading one of the poems. I was like, dang, man, that's good. That is really, really good. Well, he was at the Emmys last week, as most of the people in Hollywood were. And Jimmy Kimmel was also at the meeting, at the Emmys last week. And listen, I know a lot of people don't like Jimmy Kimmel, but hang with us. He's important to this story. I couldn't tell you this story if I didn't tell you about Jimmy Kimmel. Well, during the In Memoriam segment of the Emmys, you know, where they tell you all the people that passed away in the last 12 months, the guy that led the band on Jimmy Kimmel's show for a really long time, his name was Cleto Escobedo, and he died last year. And so he got honored during that segment, and Jimmy Kimmel, who had worked with this dude for a long time, they were probably really good friends. He understandably got a little emotional. And being a guy, he didn't want to have a come apart in the middle of all the, you know, big wigs of Hollywood and stuff. And he didn't want to be on camera crying and whatnot. So he got up and he went to the men's room. And here's where things take an interesting turn. So he goes into the men's room. Matthew McConaughey was already in that men's room. And he was standing at one of the urinals. And when Jimmy came in the room, he says, Matthew kind of looked back over his shoulder and he saw me and he saw that I was upset. And so Matthew McConaughey walked over to Jimmy Kimmel and gave him a big long hug just to kind of help him out. Cause that's the kind of guy he is, right? You know, you need some help, I'm going to help you out. Well, they'd been standing there for a second hugging and, you know, and I'm sure, you know, Jimmy was getting it, you know, getting it out of his system kind of thing. When all of a sudden he stopped and he said to Matthew, is your junk out? Remember he was at the urinal.
1: Yeah. Yeah.
0: And Matthew McConaughey said, yes. Yes, it is.
1: All right.
0: And then he said, and I'm going to stand here and just rub it up against you a little bit.
1: That's such a Matthew McConaughey thing to say, isn't it? Yeah.
0: Yeah. I mean, listen, the mood changed, right? I mean, all of a sudden, Kimmel forgot what he was upset about. And suddenly, you know, he's like, I need to get on out of here. And so that's what Matthew McConaughey will do for you. And listen, Matthew, let me just say this to you, man. I appreciate you, brother. I really do. I think you're an incredibly smart guy and you're a heck of an actor, too. And you're very entertaining to watch. But if I ever come into a men's room and I'm all upset and weepy and you see me, just wave at me. We're good. Just you stay over there. And,
1: hey.
0: You know. Yeah.
1: Hey. Wag it at me.
0: No, don't even do that. No. No, don't do that. I said wave is what wave. I said. Okay. Yeah. No, yeah. I don't want none of that. No.
1: Okay. I got you.
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4: 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I'm John Thayer. Austin Riley hit a solo home run in the bottom of the seventh inning to tie things up, and the Braves won it in the 10th as they beat the Reds yesterday 3-2. Chris Sale went 5 2/3, giving up 4 hits, striking out 10, and allowing 1 run in the no decision. The Braves are now 93-65. Braves and Reds will play at Truist Park tonight. New week in the NFL gets underway tonight. The Falcons are on the road in Green Bay. They'll take on the Packers at Lambeau Field. Atlanta is looking for its first win. The Falcons are 0-2. Michael Penix will get the start tonight at quarterback for the Falcons. The Packers come into the home matchup with a 1-1 record. 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
10: 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Northwest Georgia
11: weather. Still got unseasonably cool air coming in. I think I've said that since last spring. Today even cooler than yesterday when it wasn't terrible out there. Seen some clouds this morning. Partly sunny this afternoon. Only 80 into the upper 50s tonight. Friday, sunshine 82 and a sunny and mild weekend. Very pleasant. Low to mid-80s. From the Weather Channel, I'm Ray Stager.
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0: How many different ways have we seen people try to beat the breathalyzer?
1: Oh, golly, yeah.
0: You know, we had that people
1: I think somebody says burp.
0: Yeah, burp. Yeah. Shove a bunch of pennies in your mouth.
1: Pennies, bro. I've heard that one. Yeah,
0: yes. Yeah, you know, here, put 14 sticks of gum in there and chew, chew, chew. Mm-hmm. None of that
1: Drink
0: works.
1: Drink a lot of water if you
0: yeah,
1: can.
0: Yeah, you can't. You can't beat the breathalyzer. Okay, you can't do it. Now, Erin Elizabeth Hoops lives in Charlottesville, and she thought she might have a plan to beat the breath test. I'm not real sure the details leading up to this moment because they were not relayed to me, and I apologize for that. I just got what I got. So our story begins inside the police department. Now, why they brought Erin Elizabeth Hoops to the police department to do the breathalyzer, I don't know.
1: No, they do that a lot. They'll take you to, because they don't have it in the field, and they have a more accurate one at the
0: place. That makes sense.
1: Place. Okay. And here's what they do. They get you there. And they got to check, make sure you don't have anything in your mouth, any gum or anything like that. And then they got to wait 20 minutes. And then they give you that test, and they give it to you two times. So they have, you know, two to compare each other. So one's not wacky. You see what I'm saying?
0: Wow, you know a lot about this, T. Something I need to know.
1: I watch a lot of body cam videos.
0: Oh, yeah, your body cam stuff. Okay. Yeah. Yeah. Mm-hmm. Okay. Well, all right. So there's a 20-minute wait between tests, right? That's what you're saying?
1: Yeah. You got when you get there, you got to wait 20 minutes.
0: That's interesting. Seemed like they'd test you as soon as you walked in the door, right?
1: Yeah.
0: Okay. But I mean, they're like giving you a little grace period there. Maybe maybe your 0.08 will fall down to a 0.0799.
1: That's what I'm thinking. Yeah.
0: Well, here's what happened with Elizabeth. They took Elizabeth into Charlottesville, and she tried to tank the breath test. Mm-hmm. And here's how she did it. Brace yourself. You're not ready for this. Elizabeth saw a toilet bowl, and she went over to it, and she stuck her hand in it and scooped some water out of the toilet and immediately drank it right there in front of the cop. Now, the officer that handled all this said something that we didn't really need to know. We could have just used our imagination, but the officer said, yeah, somebody had just used that toilet and had not flushed it yet when she drank that water. But when she drank that water, it triggered a reset of the 20-minute observation period.
1: Yeah, you got to start your 20 minutes all over again.
0: Yeah. Mm-hmm. Now, well, look at here. I do have some details. I didn't know I had all this stuff. Oh, my goodness gracious. Well, I mean, okay. All right, okay, now it's all coming clear to me now. The reason they took her into the police department is because there had been an accident out on the road because she drove her little red Mini Cooper smack into the side of a parked patrol car that was working another accident. So
1: wow,
0: she had an accident during the accident. right?
1: And hit the patrol car.
0: Hit the cop. Yeah, hit the cop. And she didn't hurt him. So, I mean, he wasn't in the car, right. So that worked out okay. But he said, you know, when she got out of the little Mini Cooper, she smelled like alcohol, and she didn't want to be handcuffed, and she got a little snippy with him. And so they took her down to the station where she committed drinking toilet water. And listen, Elizabeth or Aaron or whatever you go by, I know that you've heard a lot of stories about toilet hooch being a thing.
1: Yeah.
0: That's not what it means. Mm-hmm. It's different. You can't.
1: Went from the Mini Cooper to the Mini Pooper.
0: Yeah, right. And listen, if you're drinking toilet water out of your hand,
1: yeah,
0: I don't need to give you the breathalyzer anymore. No. I can already tell how drunk you are, lady.
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1: T-Wall, did you go listen to the yesterday's Anonymous America episode yet?
2: Man, I just saw it pop up on my socials.
1: You're going to love that story.
2: Yeah.
1: I know you're a big history guy like I am, and this is a World War II story. You're going to love it. I was telling you about this guy yesterday. His name's Ben Salomon. And listen, if you don't ever listen to another episode of Anonymous America again, go listen to this one.
2: Okay.
1: If you want to hear a story about a bad, bad man doing something crazy.
2: He was actually a dentist in real life, right?
1: He was a dentist. He was a dentist, and he was in the middle of the war. I didn't even know they had this. He was in the dental corps in the Army.
2: Yeah, I guess you got to have that.
1: Yeah, they put him in it. You know, he was trying to be an infantry guy, and they were like, man, they were like, listen, we appreciate you, but we need dentists way more than we need another rifle on the field. And so they put him in the dental corps, and he was on the island of Saipan in Japan.
2: Oh.
1: And the Japanese army was coming, and man.
2: Yeah, there's some bad fighting on that island.
1: Crazy stuff happened, and Ben put his drill down and got behind a machine gun and went to work. And just wait. You got to hear, it's 5 minutes long. That's all it is. It's 5 minutes long. And I promise you, when that 5 minutes is over, you will find a flag and salute it. I promise you, you will. It is one of the greatest stories I've ever heard in my life. It is
2: cool.
1: If I was going to end Anonymous America and just never do it again, that would be the episode I'd want to end it
2: on.
1: It's that good, man. It's unbelievable. And then tomorrow's episode, you're going to meet a guy, and I know you know about this guy, T, because we've talked about it before, but his name's Percy Spencer. Now, if you don't know who Percy Spencer is, he is a real American hero, just like Ben Salomon was, but it's just for a completely different reason, because, you know, there's no guns and stuff involved in Percy's story. But I promise you, Percy has affected your life. You look around your kitchen and Percy's work is sitting there. I promise you. Just wait. Got to hear that. And then, of course, we have Nash Villains. That's our true crime podcast. This was pretty funny, D. I got an email yesterday from a very nice lady who said, "I'm having trouble finding your podcast." And listen, this has happened a couple of times, and I know what it is. It's because I outsmarted myself on this one. I thought Nash Villains was a really cool name, and I still do, but it's hard to spell. Right, because people are writing Nashvillians, and Nashvillians are people like me that live in Nashville.
2: Live in Nashville.
1: Yes, Nashvillians. It's just think Nash bad guy. That's how that's how you want to spell it out. It's Nashvillians. But I sent her the link to the podcast that you want to listen to, and she said, "I have never listened to a podcast in my life, but I'm going to listen to this one."
2: Oh, dang.
1: And I'm like, oh, that's cool. So my podcast will be the first podcast she ever hears. So if she never listens to another one, we'll know who to blame.
2: Exactly.
1: Right? Yeah. So listen, give you a little rundown on what this episode of Nash Villains is about. Just picture this in your head. Imagine being accused of a crime that you know for a fact you did not do. You're not just saying it. This is not like What's Up Florida. You really didn't do the crime, but they accused you of it, and then you had to live under that accusation for more than 30 years.
2: Everybody thought you did it.
1: How much fun would that be?
2: Mm,
1: wow. You're going to hear that story because it happened to a guy that is still living right here in Nashville, and you can check that out. It's pretty riveting stuff. And I'll give you a little sneak peek, T. You want to hear a little sneak peek?
2: Mm-hmm.
1: Next week on Nash Villains, Tammy Wynette. The whole story is about Tammy Wynette. So,
2: cool.
1: So if you want to hear some country music.
2: Wow.
1: Yeah. Well, I told you it's where country music and crime hit head on. It's what happens. So check it out. Nash Villains. 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
2: Right.
1: And then Anonymous America and Nash Villains. 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
3: Fox News, I'm Paul Stevens. President Trump hosting China's leader Xi Jinping for a state visit a day after the president addressed the General Assembly in New York City at the UN.
4: Talks on trade and artificial intelligence are expected to dominate the summit in Washington, the leader's first meeting since Xi hosted Trump in Beijing in May. President Trump mentioned China only one time in his UN address, vowing showing the U.S. must win the AI race.
3: Fox's Lucas Tomlinson. Meantime, Iran's President Masoud Pezeshkian delivering his address to the U.N. Wednesday, where he spoke about the impact the U.S. conflict has had on his nation.
5: Pezeshkian framed Iran as the victim. He held up photos of children that he said were killed by American and Israeli bombs, and he vowed that his country would never cede control of the Strait of Hormuz. As he began his address, a lone U.S. diplomat walked out.
3: And that's Fox's Eric Shawn. 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
15: We've got some great weather coming up. Could use a little bit more rainfall, but really none around. Getting some clouds trying to mix with the sunshine today. 80 degrees should do it, but I think clouds are going to win this one. Overnight tonight, a few clouds around, dipping back to about 59. Friday, sunshine, 82. How about the weekend? It's going to be great. Lots of sunshine. Low to mid-80s, lows in the mid-50s. On the Weather Channel Race Station.
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17: You know, it was really cool earlier this week. The Grand Ole Opry had a whole night that was dedicated to Charlie Pride. Mm-hmm. And his former wife, or his wife, his widow, Rosine Pride, was there. And Pam Tillis was there as well. And of course, we had Neil McCoy on hand. And he got the surprise of a lifetime when Rosine and Pam Tillis made him this gave him this opportunity.
18: I think Neil McCoy needs to become an official member of the Grand Ole Opry. So on behalf of Rosine, Charlie Pride, all of us here at the Grand Ole Opry, Neil, what do you say?
19: Oh my gosh, this is great. What a great night. What a great night to be invited. Oh, my God.
2: Yeah, he's been around a while, man.
1: Man, that's
17: been, what I was thinking. I was like, isn't he already in? That was a surprise to me.
1: That's been a long time coming. Good for him. Mm-hmm. I love me some Neil McCoy. That is one solid dude right there.
17: Yeah, really great guy. And, I mean, to have it happen on that night is just incredible, too. Something he will never forget, I am sure. Now, let's talk about Kenny Chesney, because his stadium tour tickets go on sale tomorrow. And, you know, he's got Eric Church, Sheryl Crow, Old Dominion on a few dates as well, and newcomer Graylin James. Now, if you know about Graylin, you know that he's actually written a couple songs for Kenny Chesney. But their relationship, in air quotes, goes back a lot further. Listen to this.
20: We have an East Tennessee connection. He grew up in East Tennessee. When he was a child, my mother cut his hair. My mother worked cutting hair for a very long time. And Graylin's parents would bring him in and let my mom cut his hair. I have a picture of me and Graylin James. He couldn't have been more than six. At some event of like a musical event, they asked me to come. It was and I went. Graylin's father came up to me and goes, "Will you take a picture with my son?" And I went, "Well, sure." I still have the picture. Graylin has it too. Now that person is going to be on stage with us next summer. It's great.
2: That's back when Kenny.
17: How cool is that?
1: Yeah. Kenny's mom probably retired from cutting hair when all his fell out. That's how that worked. Yeah.
17: You're not wrong. And speaking of Kenny Chesney, he did something that no other country music artist has ever done, and he launched the first ever Country Music Arcade. It's a digital arcade. You can find out more about it on Kenny's social media, but it's got three video games. One is Burn My Boat. Yes, after the name of the song. The other one is Carry On, again, after a song. And the third is Goldfish. And it's a lot of fun. You got to go check it out. And you might notice some familiarities with these games if you are an 80s kid, because it's one reminds you of Frogger, and you just have to go check it out. It's a lot of fun. And that new song, Goldfish,
1: let me tell you about amazing. This. Let me tell you about Goldfish. If you think, well, Kenny's, you know, he's 50 now, he's probably all washed up on being able to do his old music's great, but he can't do good new Not music true. Anymore. You couldn't be more wrong. I submit to you, Exhibit A, this is a new song called Goldfish, and it's absolutely amazing.

0: on, man.
1: So good. So good, right?
0: He still got it. I don't care what anybody says. He still got it.
1: No, there's no question. Yeah. No question about it. And that tour is going to be a ton of fun. Even if you don't have it coming to a city near you, make sure, I mean, take a trip. Make a vacation out of it. You've got time to plan because it's not till next summer. And it's going to be a lot of fun. Really is.
0: Always is. All right. We will get more out of Nashville tomorrow. So come on back for that. Thanks, Meg.
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1: 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So download it today and run your game. I think we can all agree on the fact that he is one of the greatest actors out there, but he's also a really weird guy, and that's Tom Cruise.
2: Yeah, right? Yeah.
1: I mean, we've all seen his weirdness on display from time to time, and he is famously hard to work with on a set. Not because he's like a jackleg.
2: He's kind of a perfectionist.
1: He is, and he's one of those guys that he's like, I have standards, and if we're going to be in this movie together, I need you to bring your standards up to mine or bring them down to mine. Whatever you got to do, I just want you to be exactly where I am on this. I need you to be with me on this. That's his whole thing. And someone asked him the other day, can you imagine? First of all, I bet you Tom Cruise has not had to audition for a movie since Top Gun.
2: Oh, wow.
1: Probably. I mean, think about that. Yeah. Mm-hmm. You're not going to ask Tom Cruise to audition for your movie because you know you want Tom Cruise in your movie.
2: Exactly, yeah.
1: Yeah, you're going to pay him $25 million to be in your movie, but you know he's the guy, right?
2: Yep.
1: And so I would love to know, actually, how many scripts come across his desk in a month.
2: Oh, come on, man. Everybody's trying to pitch one to him.
1: And it may be that he has like an agent or something that looks at him first and then calls. I don't know. I don't know what his process is, but I do know this because he was asked directly, when you get a script, what's your process for, you know, reading it and kind of getting yourself into whatever character they want you to play and all that stuff. And he's like, yeah, I don't read scripts. Tom Cruise. This is how you know you got juice in Hollywood. Tom Cruise either has the director or the guy that wrote the screenplay read the script to him like a bedtime story.
2: Wow.
1: Because he says, I don't want my ideas to invade it yet.
2: He wants to hear it from somebody else.
1: Yes. Now, what he's saying is, my ideas are going to invade the heck out of it later.
2: Right.
1: But I don't want them to do it yet.
2: Exactly.
1: And he said, this is a quote, I'm a popcorn guy. I'm a meat and potatoes popcorn guy. Is it moving me? Am I invested in it? Am I not invested in it? Am I engaged? Where am I not engaged? That's just kind of the way. And he goes, when I hear somebody else read it to me, then that's kind of, I get into that in my mind. And that way, you know, my thoughts don't taint their ideas yet. But he also makes them read lighting.

0: it works. It works for him. And that, you've seen the trailer for that new movie of his called Digger?
1: Mm-mm.
0: You need to look that up on YouTube. First of all, you barely recognize him because he's wearing, he's like an old dude in this movie. And it looks like it's one of those that's either going to be super good or you're going to hate it. One of the two. I don't know which, but
1: you're either going to be yawning or you're going to jump up on Oprah's couch.
0: Yes. There you go. Yeah, that is exactly right. What's going to happen. Yes.
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3: Good morning in the News Center. I'm David Crowder. The Floyd County Commission has approved a bid for the demolition and installation of sidewalks and handicap ramps in Lindale. Glenn Contractors LLC got the contract.
4: The amount of $138,000 with 2017 SPLOS funds, account number 319-639-66124-6019. This will leave an additional $107,000 that may be used for additional sidewalk projects in the future if no budget change is needed, and this was the low bidder.
3: Floyd County Manager Jamie McCord. A Roe man was arrested at his Cambridge Drive residence for having a warrant for his arrest for alleged crimes committed in Florida. According to Floyd County jail records, 49-year-old Jason Leon Sewell was arrested on Wednesday for having a warrant for his arrest for crimes committed in Pasco County, Florida. The charges include second-degree grand theft and operation of a business without certifications or a license. More news and video online at WRGANews.com. In the News Center, I'm David Crowder.
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17: 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Northwest Georgia
18: weather. Still got unseasonably cool air coming in. I think I've said that since last spring. Today even cooler than yesterday when it wasn't terrible out there. Seen some clouds this morning. Partly sunny this afternoon. Only 80 into the upper 50s tonight. Friday, sunshine 82 and a sunny and mild weekend. Very pleasant. Low to mid 80s. From the Weather Channel, I'm Ray Stager.

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1: Are you keeping up with this, T, Dolly's nephew and stuff?
2: I didn't get deep in it, but...
1: Dude.
2: Something's going on with that family now.
1: I'm going to be honest with you. It took longer than I thought. Mm-hmm. I seriously thought that somebody was going to act a fool.
2: Well, Dolly was holding that whole family together because she was the Lord and Master. And what she said, not that she ran it that way, but, she was the final word on everything. And they didn't want to make her mad about anything because, she held all the strings and all the money.
1: I mean, if you're the only billionaire in the family, you got some juice. Just saying. And I feel like even if you don't run things with an iron fist, people probably act like you do. Because, I got to stay on her good side. Because one day, hopefully, she'll leave me a little something. Well, I said this from the beginning. You got a group of people that have been... And listen, I'm not saying this is a bad thing, because God bless Dolly Parton and everything she stood for. But you've got a group of people that spent most or all of their lives, unless it was an older sibling, living in a shadow.
2: Oh, yeah.
1: There was no escaping that. You were forever Dolly Parton's brother, Dolly Parton's sister, Dolly Parton's niece, Dolly Parton. You didn't even have a name. You were Dolly Parton's whatever.
2: Blank,
1: And now that shadow's gone, and they're seeing sunlight for the first time. You got to think, there's somebody is going to lose it. Somebody's going to go completely nuts. I don't know if this is that. I just know it's kind of weird. If you recall, we all found out together that Dolly had passed because her nephew was on her social media and he had shot I don't know if it was alive or if he had recorded it. I'm not sure. But he gave this very eloquent little speech. And he said, Aunt Dolly had asked me to do this many years ago. And I just never thought that I was going to have to do it. And, on and on. He went and basically told us that Dolly had passed away. And that was that. Haven't seen or heard from him since. But here's the thing about that guy. He owns a couple of security companies, and he was Dolly's chief of security, as was his father before him, which would have been Dolly's brother.
2: Family thing.
1: Yeah. Well, he also, his company, my understanding, I haven't jumped all the way into the weeds on this because I don't know that I have the time for it, but my understanding is that his security companies run security at all of Dolly's properties. Like Dollywood, her home.
2: I would think they would.
1: Probably the hotel downtown. Anything with her name on it that needs security.
2: The new truck stops.
1: Yeah, exactly. These are the guys that are going to, his people are going to be there. I seriously doubt he ever walks the beat. He's the boss and all. But his people are there. Well, a couple of days ago, we found out that he had been relieved of his duties as chief of security for the Dolly Parton estate. By the way, his name's Brian Seaver. That's his name. And the reason that he was removed is because Dolly's manager filed a restraining order against him because Dolly's manager says that Brian Seaver sent him a bunch of violent, threatening messages bragging about weapons and talking about how he had military contractor experience, called himself a killer, that kind of stuff. And so the manager says, I fired him because I'm not about any of that stuff. He said, I fired him and I took out the restraining order to keep him 1,000 feet away from all of Dolly's business partners.
2: Oh, dang.
1: And offices.
2: Wow.
1: That's weird. Yeah, and I didn't know you could do that. I didn't know you could get a restraining order that you can't, not only can you not be around me, here's a list of other people you can't be around. I didn't know you could do that. But apparently he did. So he fired the security company. And now Brian can't get within 1,000 feet of any of the partners or any of the offices. Now, here's what Brian Seaver says. And you just got to sort this out for yourself because I don't know who's right or wrong. Brian says, I wasn't making threats. He says those messages he's talking about was just rage talk. That's what he said. Between a couple of grieving friends. And it's all been taken out of context. Now, I don't know what the messages said, so I don't know what the context was, but I feel like if you're, talking about weapons and military contractor experience and I'm a killer, That's weird grief. I think you need a new way to grieve, Brian, if that's what I don't know what's going on, but I do know this. This is just the beginning. This will get ugly because I promise you, Brian has already hired attorneys and they're getting ready. And yeah, so now what's going to happen is I see a power struggle coming between Brian or someone in the family and Dolly's manager, who is, you know, not related to anybody. So, I mean, you know, he's not family, is all I'm saying.
2: So you got to stay 1,000 feet away. Is what
1: 1,000 feet away. And here's
2: how far that is, though.
1: It's a long way.
2: Yeah, that's two doors down.
1: Down there where they're drinking and laughing and having a party.
2: If he shows up, they're going to say, why'd you come in here looking like that?
1: Okay, that is enough of that.
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1: We appreciate you hanging out with us today. Unfortunately, our time is up, and we got to get on out of here. And just a little programming note, we mentioned this earlier in the show, but I want to mention it again. And I apologize because I was out sick last week and that couldn't be helped for a few days. But we're about to be gone again for a minute. And the reason is because this trip's been planned for a while. My grandson, Finn, is turning 5 this week. And golly, he's turning 5, T. Mm-hmm. What? How did that happen? Right. He's turning 5. And back at the beginning of the summer over Father's Day weekend, everybody was asking me what I wanted to do. And so I said, I want to take Finn camping, the whole family. Let's all go take Finn camping because he had been wearing me out. He heard somebody talk about camping and he was intrigued and he kept going, Poppy, will you take me camping, Poppy? And listen, when you 4 year old asked,
2: what are you going to say?
1: Your 4 year old grandson asked you to take him camping. Dadgummit, you take your 4 year old grandson camping. Mm-hmm. And he loved it. Like loved it, which is awesome because I love it too. And so when his birthday's coming up, his mom asked him a while back, what do you want to do for your birthday? And he said, I want to go camping again. And so we scheduled this camping trip. And it's really cool for him because he's getting something that I never had, not one time in my entire childhood. All 4 of his grandparents are going to be there on the camping trip together.
2: Wow.
1: Which I think is awesome for him. And
2: a lot of lawn chairs.
1: Yeah, a lot of lawn chairs. Yeah. Not me, baby. I'm taking a hammock. And so we're going to be at the lake for a few days celebrating Finn's birthday. And so we will not be here tomorrow and we will not be here Monday and Tuesday. But we'll be back on Wednesday. So you'll have the best of Broadway and Friends for a couple of days here. And and hopefully I'll come back with some cool stories about my camping trip with Finn because it's going to be fun. So with that in mind, before we go, let's find out what our takeaways from the show are today. T-Wall, what's your biggest takeaway from the last 4 hours, man?
2: Well, mine is there's so many new Dolly Parton projects in the works. Don't be surprised if you see a cannabis store open up soon called Rhinestoned. I mean, right?
1: Dude, you need to copyright that immediately.
2: Yeah, come on, man.
1: That one would be right downtown Broadway, too. That's in here in Nashville. That's where that one's going. Yeah. Well, let me tell you my takeaway from the show today. I'm a little disturbed by it, but it's just what I got here. I don't ever want to find myself in a situation where I am in the men's room at the same time as Matthew McConaughey.
2: Oh, yeah. Come on, man.
1: Because Matthew McConaughey does not always honor man law. No, and I'm just going to leave it at that. I don't want to relive that.
2: Yeah, no, it's not just, all right.
1: No, it is all wrong is what it is. Yeah. Hey, listen, if you missed out on part of the show today, do us a favor. Go check out the Broadway and Friends Replay podcast. Now, you're going to find that anywhere podcasts are available. But the easiest place is on our website. There's a podcast tab right up at the top. Click it. You can go in there. Just click on the replay. You can hear the whole show with no music. It's going to take about an hour and 15 minutes to listen to, and you'll be all caught up. And we will see you back here next Wednesday. I'm about to go throw the gear in the truck, and off to the lake I go. So wish me luck. Hopefully it doesn't rain.
2: All right.
1: So, T-Wall, how about some parting words of wisdom?
2: Don't do anything dumb.
1: All right, we'll see you next Wednesday. Have a great weekend and first part of next week. God bless you.
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4: 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I'm John Thayer.
5: Austin Riley hit a solo home run in the bottom of the 7th inning to tie things up, and the Braves won it in the 10th as they beat the Reds yesterday 3-2. Chris Sale went 5 2/3, giving up 4 hits, striking out 10, and allowing 1 run in the no decision. The Braves are now 93-65. Braves and Reds will play at Truist Park tonight. New week in the NFL gets underway tonight. The Falcons are on the road in Green Bay. They'll take on the Packers at Lambeau Field. Atlanta is looking for its first win. The Falcons are 0-2. Michael Penix will get the start tonight at quarterback for the Falcons. The Packers come into the home matchup with a 1-1 record.
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3: Northwest Georgia weather.
11: We've got some great weather coming up. Could use a little bit more rainfall, but really none around. Getting some clouds trying to mix with the sunshine today. 80 degrees should do it, but I think clouds are going to win this one. Overnight tonight, a few clouds around, dipping back to about 59. Friday, sunshine, 82. How about the weekend? It's going to be great. Lots of sunshine. Low to mid-80s, lows in the mid-50s. From the Weather Channel, Ray Stager.

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7: Northwest Georgia weather.
8: Maybe even a break for the AC, especially the next few nights, as we're going to have lows down into the 50s. 80 this afternoon with partial sunshine. Tonight, some clouds around, upper 50s. Friday, sunny and comfortable, 82. Over the weekend, just a tad milder. Sunshine with highs in the low to mid 80s. Lows will be in the mid 50s. From the Weather Channel, Ray Staging.

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2: 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Northwest Georgia weather.
3: Still got unseasonably cool air coming in. I think I've said that since last spring. Today even cooler than yesterday when it wasn't terrible out there. Seen some clouds this morning, partly sunny this afternoon, only 80 into the upper 50s tonight. Friday, sunshine 82, and a sunny and mild weekend. Very pleasant, low to mid 80s. From the Weather Channel, I'm Ray Stager.

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1: weather. Maybe even a break for the AC, especially the next few nights as we're going to have lows down into the 50s. 80 this afternoon with partial sunshine. Tonight, some clouds around, upper 50s. Friday, sunny and comfortable, 82. Over the weekend, just a tad milder. Sunshine with highs in the low to mid 80s. Lows will be in the mid 50s. From the Weather Channel, Ray Staging. Hey.

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4: Northwest Georgia weather.
5: Maybe even a break for the AC, especially the next few nights, as we're going to have lows down into the 50s. 80 this afternoon with partial sunshine. Tonight, some clouds around, upper

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5: Northwest Georgia weather.
6: Maybe even a break for the AC, especially the next few nights as we're going to have lows down into the 50s. 80 this afternoon with partial sunshine. Tonight, some clouds around upper 50s. Friday, sunny and comfortable, 82. Over the weekend, just a tad milder. Sunshine with highs in the low to mid 80s. Lows will be in the mid 50s from the Weather Channel race staging.

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2: Northwest Georgia weather. Maybe even a break for the AC, especially the next few nights as we're going to have lows down into the 50s. 80 this afternoon with partial sunshine. Tonight, some clouds around, upper 50s. Friday, sunny and comfortable, 82. Over the weekend, just a tad milder. Sunshine with highs in the low to mid 80s. Lows will be in the mid 50s. From the Weather Channel, Ray Stager.

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5: Northwest Georgia weather.
6: With a mix of clouds and sun for the rest of the afternoon and a light breeze out of the east, the high will hover close to 78 degrees and then partly cloudy with light winds overnight as the low cools into the upper 50s. It will be a beautiful Friday tomorrow with plenty of sun and a high near 80. If you'll be spending time outdoors during the weekend, some more dry weather with sunshine each afternoon and high temperatures close to 82. I'm Jeff Marr from the Weather Channel.

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9: All Star Halloween, Highway 53 Spur, just off I-75 in Calhoun.
10: Northwest Georgia.
11: 80, even a break for the AC, especially the next few nights as we're going to have lows down into the 50s. 80 this afternoon with partial sunshine. Tonight, some clouds around, upper 50s. Friday, sunny and comfortable, 82. Over the weekend, just a tad milder. Sunshine with highs in the low to mid 80s. Lows will be in the mid 50s from the Weather Channel Ray Station.

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11: Northwest Georgia. With a mix of clouds and sun for the rest of the afternoon and a light breeze out of the east, the high will hover close to 78 degrees and then partly cloudy with light winds overnight as the low cools into the upper 50s. It will be a beautiful Friday tomorrow with plenty of sun and a high near 80. If you'll be spending time outdoors during the weekend, some more dry weather with sunshine each afternoon and high temperatures close to 82. I'm Jeff Marr from the Weather Channel.

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5: Northwest Georgia weather. With a mix of clouds and sun for the rest of the afternoon and a light breeze out of the east, the high will hover close to 78 degrees and then partly cloudy with light winds overnight as the low cools into the upper 50s. It will be a beautiful Friday tomorrow with plenty of sun and a high near 80. If you'll be spending time outdoors during the weekend, some more dry weather with sunshine each afternoon and high temperatures close to 82. I'm Jeff Marr from

0: We're cranking up the country music all day long. 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More of today's best country coming up on K-Country. Yeah!
1: The Rome Shriners Circus of Horrors is back. Do you dare enter?
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8: Northwest Georgia weather.
9: With a mix of clouds and sun for the rest of the afternoon and a light breeze out of the east, the high will hover close to 78 degrees and then partly cloudy with light winds overnight as the low cools into the upper 50s. It will be a beautiful Friday tomorrow with plenty of sun and a high near 80. If you'll be spending time outdoors during the weekend, some more dry weather with sunshine each afternoon and high temperatures close to 82. I'm Jeff Marr from the Weather Channel.

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5: Northwest Georgia weather. With a mix of clouds and sun for the rest of the afternoon and a light breeze out of the east, the high will hover close to 78 degrees and then partly cloudy with light winds overnight as the low cools into the upper 50s. It will be a beautiful Friday tomorrow with plenty of sun and a high near 80. If you'll be spending time outdoors during the weekend, some more dry weather with sunshine each afternoon and high temperatures close to 82. I'm Jeff Marr from the Weather Channel.

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10: Northwest Georgia weather.
11: On the mild to warm side end of the weekend, we'll see a generally cloudy sky tonight, a low dropping down to about 59. East winds fairly light. Lots of sunshine ahead Friday. Highs around 80. Clear Friday night, your low in the mid-50s. And the weekend looks really nice. Mostly sunny weather. Highs in the low 80s, lows mid-50s. Mostly sunny on Monday. Afternoon high back up in the mid-80s. I'm meteorologist Mark Thibodeau from the Weather Channel.

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5: Northwest Georgia weather.
6: Some really nice weather here across Northwest Georgia. We'll see warm temperatures the next couple of days, not too overly hot. Some really nice late September weather. Mostly cloudy tonight, low 59. East winds pretty light. Lots of sunshine, a high near 80 on Friday. North winds around 5 miles an hour. Clear Friday night, low 54. And it's a sunny weekend with highs in the low 80s and overnight lows in the mid 50s. I'm meteorologist Mark Thibodeau from the Weather Channel.

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8: Northwest Georgia weather.
9: On the mild to warm side end of the weekend, we'll see a generally cloudy sky tonight, a low dropping down to about 59. East winds fairly light. Lots of sunshine ahead Friday. Highs around 80. Clear Friday night, your low in the mid-50s. And the weekend looks really nice. Mostly sunny weather. Highs in the low 80s, lows mid-50s, mostly sunny on Monday. Afternoon high back up in the mid-80s. I'm meteorologist Mark Thibodeau from the Weather Channel.

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12: Northwest Georgia weather.
13: Really nice weather here across Northwest Georgia. We'll see warm temperatures the next couple of days. Not too overly hot. Some really nice late September weather. Mostly cloudy tonight, low 59. East winds pretty light. Lots of sunshine, a high near 80 on Friday. North winds around 5 miles an hour. Clear Friday night, low 54. And it's a sunny weekend with highs in the low 80s and overnight lows in the mid-50s. I'm meteorologist Mark Thibodeau from the Weather Channel.

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17: Northwest Georgia weather.
18: On the mild to warm side into the weekend, we'll see a generally cloudy sky tonight, a low dropping down to about 59. East winds fairly light. Lots of sunshine ahead Friday. Highs around 80. Clear Friday night, your low in the mid-50s. And the weekend looks really nice. Mostly sunny weather. Highs in the low 80s, lows mid-50s. Mostly sunny on Monday. Afternoon high back up in the mid-80s. I'm meteorologist Mark Thibodeau from the Weather Channel.

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4: weather. Some really nice weather here across Northwest Georgia. We'll see warm temperatures the next couple of days, not too overly hot. Some really nice late September weather. Mostly cloudy tonight, low 59. East winds pretty light. Lots of sunshine, a high near 80 on Friday. North winds around 5 miles an hour. Clear Friday night, low 54. And it's a sunny weekend with highs in the low 80s and overnight lows in the mid 50s. I'm meteorologist Mark Thibodeau from the Weather Channel.

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15: Northwest Georgia weather.
16: Not near as hot going into the weekend as recently. Some comfortable mornings ahead. Some fall-like weather. Mostly cloudy skies into sunrise. A low of 60. Mostly sunny Friday. This will probably be the cooler day of the next several. A high of 80. Saturday, Sunday, sunshine. Still pretty nice. Lows in the mid-50s. Highs in the low 80s. A peak ahead the next Monday. Sunny, a few degrees warmer. Low 53. Afternoon high 86. I'm meteorologist Mark Thibodeau from the Weather Channel.

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3: Northwest Georgia weather.
4: Much more comfortable weather the next few days. Still going to be fairly warm, but not near as hot as recently. Comfortable mornings, especially with that east wind still around overnight. Cloudy skies, a low of 60. East wind's fairly light, around 10 miles an hour. Lots of sunshine later on Friday. Highs near 80. Clear Friday night, a low in the mid-50s. And the weekend, mostly sunny. Highs up in the low 80s, lows mid-50s. I'm meteorologist Mark Thibodeau from the Weather Channel.

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3: Northwest Georgia weather.
4: Not near as hot going into the weekend as recently. Some comfortable mornings ahead. Some fall-like weather. Mostly cloudy skies into sunrise, a low of 60. Mostly sunny Friday. This will probably be the cooler day of the next several, a high of 80. Saturday, Sunday, sunshine still pretty nice. Lows in the mid-50s. Highs in the low 80s. A peak ahead the next Monday. Sunny, a few degrees warmer. Low 53. Afternoon high, 86. I'm meteorologist Mark Thibodeau from the

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1: 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I keep K-Country on in the truck.
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1: 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Northwest Georgia weather.
2: Much more coming.

Wind still around overnight, cloudy skies, a low of 60. East winds fairly light, around 10 miles an hour. Lots of sunshine later on Friday, highs near 80. Clear Friday night, a low in the mid-50s. And the weekend, mostly sunny, highs up in the low 80s, lows mid-50s. I'm meteorologist Mark Thibodeau from the Weather Channel.

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